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0: 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Michiana weather.
2: Increasing clouds the rest of today. Showers and storms possible tonight, some with damaging winds. Lows low 60s. I'm WSBT 22 meteorologist Jessica Burns.

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4: Increasing clouds the rest of today. Showers and storms possible tonight, some with damaging winds. Lows low 60s. I'm WSBT 22 meteorologist Jessica Burns.

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5: Increasing clouds the rest of today. Showers and storms possible tonight, some with damaging winds. Lows low 60s. I'm WSBT 22 meteorologist Jessica Burns.

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8: Increasing clouds the rest of today. Showers and storms possible tonight, some with damaging winds. Lows low 60s. I'm WSBT 22 meteorologist Jessica Burns.

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3: 30% chance of storms tonight, lows of around 60, winds at 5 to 10 miles per hour. I'm WSBT 22's meteorologist Aaron May.
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4: weather. 30% chance of storms tonight. Lows up around 60. Winds at 5 to 10 miles per hour. I'm WSBT 22's meteorologist Aaron May.

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4: 30% chance of storms tonight, lows of around 60, winds at 5 to 10 miles per hour. I'm WSBT 22's meteorologist Aaron May.

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5: Michiana. 30% chance of storms tonight, lows of around 60, winds at 5 to 10 miles per hour. I'm WSBT 22's meteorologist Aaron May.

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5: Michiana. 30% chance of storms tonight, lows up around 60, winds at 5 to 10 miles per hour. I'm WSBT 22's meteorologist Aaron May.

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5: Former professional athlete Mary Kane has loved running ever since she was a little girl. When teachers wouldn't allow her to roughhouse on the playground like the boys did, running became the outlet she craved. It was an acceptable way to be physically aggressive. The act of exhausting herself was rewarding both during and after her runs. As she aged, Kane became so good at track and field that by the time she was in eighth grade, Brown University offered her a spot at their elite sports complex.
6: I think some of that stuff with like getting recruitment letters was less schools being like, we want you to come now, and more, you know, a sign that this like elite sports complex has gotten ridiculous, where we're recruiting kids before they've even fully grown to try to like recruit them to university programs. And I think to me, part of the reason I even like wrote about that is that I happen to be somebody who's very academic. I'm now in medical school and always really thrived within that. But I think there is something kind of deeply inappropriate for an Ivy League university to be only really recruiting someone based on their athletic talents when they're like 13.
5: Kane writes about her experience as an elite youth runner in her memoir, This Is Not About Running. She feels like many athletic programs within top universities recruit young athletes without really caring about the child's educational future.
6: The unfortunate truth about the NCAA right now is it's so much less about a child's educational opportunities and more about how can the school make money marketing them as athletes. So for me, it wasn't ever really a question of would I start early, but more just kind of a reflection of like how toxic this sort of environment has become for young people.
5: She likens competing as a runner in the elite youth sports industry to professional horse racing, where horses are often drugged so they can run faster while in pain. The first time Kane ran while in excruciating pain was junior year of high school. She says it was different from the acceptable, good kind of pain where your lungs are burning and your legs are tired. That's a safe pain. It's making you better and stronger. This pain was different.
6: I remember just like running down the block near my house because I was just going to go for an easy run. And it was so deeply painful in a way that I think just like your animal instincts almost kick in and you're like, something is really, really not right. But I was so used to still pushing through things that I kept trying to like get back out there and keep moving. But it's something that I think deep down we lose our ability to trust ourselves and trust our guts. I think the older we get, like kids are very like in tune to like what makes them uncomfortable, and they're going to cry if they're scared. And I think the older we get, the more we suppress those feelings. But I think the first time I ever had that level of pain, like, it was very scary because I was really like, I'm not ignoring this. This is something really wrong.
5: Kane had suffered a glute injury that she says was mistreated by her running coach at the time. As a result, today she suffers from chronic pain. She says that this pattern of minimizing injuries continued into her professional running career with the Nike Oregon Project. It was an elite long-distance running team established by now-disgraced coach Alberto Salazar. Kane says many of the members of the medical team were simply Salazar's buddies and not medically qualified to offer proper treatment.
6: For example, I worked with a sports psychologist who wasn't actually a sports psychologist, despite that being the credentials that I was informed by both him and by my team. But then also just even amongst like medical professionals, there were times where I would develop a stress fracture in a location where all of a sudden I had my coach's podiatrist buddy, you know, telling me what I should be doing in terms of cross training. And it wasn't ever really people who I think could remove, like, me being a young person who was hurt from what my coach wanted me to be able to do within a timeline that he wanted me to achieve it. So almost at all times, if I was like working with a physical therapist who was a part of the team, it was less like, let's make sure Mary gets really healthy through this. And it was more, how do we get her back to running as quickly as possible? And I think that is part of the reason that I've had certain chronic issues over the years.
5: Ultimately, Kane believes that fast-tracking the healing process was all about money and power.
6: It shouldn't be that somebody has to be abused so that people can make money, right? Like, I think a lot of these companies would make more money if they, like, made sure they really developed people and long-term and they didn't have the same number of injuries and they could have spokespeople who are really proud to work with these companies. So to me, it's so interesting because I think we, for a long time, I used to think like, oh, it's because of money. But I think it's really mostly about power. And those two things, I think, can have overlap. But I think good business is taking care of the people who are a part of your business. I don't think good business from a financial sense is abuse.
5: Throughout her career as both a professional and student runner, Kane says she suffered sexual, physical, psychological, and emotional abuse at the hands of coaches. One in particular was Alberto Salazar, who has since been banned from the sport for life.
6: Our relationship was inappropriate from quite early on. There were things he would do, like come into my room at night while I was sleeping. And inappropriate moments like that kind of littered our relationship throughout.
5: He was also very vocal about how much he liked her body. But these comments shifted as Kane got older.
6: The language changed from, you look like these women who I think look good, to, you know, your hips are now bigger, you're carrying weight in your face, your neck has changed. Like, very targeted and very cruel language around the way that I looked. And the pressure to lose weight really intensified, and I was being given no true supervision. Like, I was working with a woman who is not actually a nutritionist for nutritional guidance, and she was just the assistant coach's wife. And it was incredibly problematic because I just was massively under eating, and every time I would get on the track over the course of a year, like, I think I cried during almost every single workout that I did or had some sort of panic attack.
5: Kane says the lighter is better culture, which often leads to eating disorders, is rampant in elite sports. 7 years ago, she wrote a New York Times piece sharing the secrets many athletes hide to be able to fit in.
6: The salad is the best approach. Culture hasn't really changed, unfortunately. But I think the thing that young people, I would hope, understand and I hope can learn is that we don't know what these people are putting into their bodies to look like that either. And I think that's something that I've wrestled with as I've gotten older, is like, you know, diuretics were offered to me. I know many athletes were on thyroid medication. You know, there have been athletes who I used to compete against who have since failed drug tests. And I don't know what the cocktail of things along with their salad they were putting into their bodies to be able to maintain performance at that unhealthy weight. And I partly share that because I think as a young girl who was being quite literally compared to the pictures of other women, being able to kind of have that perspective of like, I don't know what they were putting their bodies through, and I'm never going to make choices like doing drugs to be able to maintain that look.
5: The constant starvation and overtraining through injuries ultimately affected Kane's performance. She developed a syndrome known as REDS, or relative energy deficiency in sport. It's a condition that affects both male and female athletes.
6: It's when you are under fueling to like the extent that you're like exerting energy. And what happens is this whole system's failure within your body. And for women, like one of the warning signs is you develop amenorrhea, which is more than 6 months of a lost period. And your body just starts to not have enough fuel to really be able to maintain full function. And so you can lose your hair, you can all of a sudden have like cold intolerance, you get aches and pains, your bone density decreases, and as a result, your risk for injuries such as stress fractures massively goes up.
5: Kane had Olympic aspirations, but due to her injuries and performance as the 8th fastest woman in the world, she left the professional running world. Today, she's a medical student at Stanford University and founder of Adatlanta, a nonprofit based in New York City. Its mission is to provide professional athletic mentoring to underserved girls.
6: I hope all of the younger athletes that we serve are able to have lifelong relationships with sport and not drop out at the rates that we unfortunately see so many young girls drop out at. And then for the professional women, they can develop career skills and feel supported in ways that similarly have them stay a part of sport and ultimately become leaders in sport. Because so often within this broader sport industry, we don't really see strong female role models. And unfortunately, sometimes the folks that do make it to the top are people who condoned really poor and really toxic cultures throughout their career, instead of people who are like, no, I have always been in this environment that puts women and girls first.
5: Kane is also on the board of the Athlete Survivors Assist, an organization that's working to prevent abuse in sports. What she tells young athletes is to keep it fun.
6: Because as soon as you realize it's not fun anymore, that's either a sign that it's time for you to maybe try something new so that you can continue to bring joy into your life, or it's a sign that there's a problem. Because as soon as someone's making it more about them and your performances are upsetting them because they want more, that's a warning sign in and of itself. Because good coaches and great coaches want you to do well, but they want that for you. They want you to be able to have a great time. It's not about them and their leaderboard and all of the successes that they have. It's like the coaches that really change lives and are great are doing it for the kids, not for them.
5: Kane's book, This Is Not About Running, is available now in bookstores and online. You can learn more about Mary Kane and all of our guests on our website, radiohealthjournal.org. Our writer-producer this week is Polly Hansen. Our executive producer is Amira Zaveri. I'm Kristen Farah.
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3: If you were asked to come up with the names of a few geniuses throughout history, who would stand out? Lise Meitner? Charlotte Bronte? Rachel Carson? Wait a minute. Who exactly are these so-called geniuses? If you're like most people, these are not the names that first popped into your head. Your list may have included men like Albert Einstein, Leonardo da Vinci, Charles Darwin, or Stephen Hawking. But why is that? Is it only because men are geniuses? Hardly. And what makes a person a genius anyway? Is the classification easy to quantify?
4: I think it's very subjective. I think most of the ways that we've used genius or tried to quantify genius in the past, from crazy things like the size of one's head to the things we use now like IQ, have just been found to be over and over again not very valid. All an IQ test does is determine how good you are at taking an IQ test. And so often they're also very gendered, and we need to expand our definition of what genius is and who can be a genius.
3: That's Janice Kaplan, author of The

0: And it was a great discovery that won the Nobel Prize, but she didn't win the Nobel Prize. Her male lab partner did, because the men on the Nobel Committee just couldn't imagine that it could be a woman who made this great breakthrough. And when we have these ideas lodged deeply in our heads of what a genius looks like, or that it doesn't look like a young woman, then we end up with those great problems.
1: Thankfully, much has changed since the 1930s, and today's science community is determined to mend the mistakes of the past.
0: The good news on the other side of that is that physicists since have recognized what an egregious oversight it was and have started naming things after her. And there's a star named after her and an asteroid. And yes, there is a box on the periodic table named in her honor. And that is very encouraging to realize that perhaps we're starting to recognize some of the people who have been overlooked for way too long.
1: While Meitner received some past due credit for her discoveries, what's the full breakdown of female scientists who've been recognized for their contributions to the field?
2: 6% of Nobel Prize winners are women overall, and that boils down to just 3 in physics and 5 in chemistry and 12 in physiology or medicine. So very few.
1: That's Catherine Whitlock, author of 10 Women Who Changed Science and the World. In her book, Whitlock hopes to bring attention to some of the brilliant women in science who may have been overlooked. One of these women is the Italian scientist Rita Levi-Montalcini, who won a Nobel Prize in Physiology in 1986. She practiced her craft from her bedroom in Italy while hiding from the Nazis during World War II.
2: She had to flee Rome up into the hills around Tuscany, and with the help of her mother and her brother, actually assembled a laboratory in what was effectively her bedroom. Nothing stopped her. She was working on her field of research, which was neurology, and she was looking at how neurons, the nerve fibers in the nervous system, developed. And she was working with chick embryos, and there are some lovely stories about how she would collect eggs from the local farmyard and operate on the embryos at a very early stage to try and discover what was driving the development of the nervous system. And because the food shortages were so great in wartime, she would insist that the family ate the eggs afterwards. So she, and obviously, you know, she was constantly being ostracized for her Jewish background and really had to fight constantly to be recognized.
1: Despite the chaos of war, science and the men and women behind these discoveries persisted. Perhaps the most famous name on Whitlock's curated list is Marie Curie, who was the first woman to win the Nobel Prize and is one of only 4 people in the prize's history who has won it twice.
2: We talk about Nobel Prize winners, and that you could argue is one of the highest accolades in science, but none of these women set out to win a Nobel Prize. And I think we were very struck by 3 or 4 shared characteristics that these women had. And I think because they were working at a time when it was A, difficult for women to work at all, and B, in particular, very difficult to work in science, it was hugely male-orientated, their characteristics really bring out what it takes to succeed, both in science and any areas of life. And I think the key, we've mentioned partnerships, they were all hugely tenacious. I've often used the word, they had a terrier-like approach. They never gave up digging away, even when, as was frequently the case, the working conditions were absolutely appalling, to the point that Marie Curie died because of her science from radiation sickness.
1: The challenges women like Rita Levi-Montalcini and Marie Curie faced during the 20th century are unimaginable in today's landscape. Kaplan says it would have been easy to blame men for the extraordinary achievements of women that have been largely ignored. But that doesn't do anything to solve the problem.
0: It's not just that we live in a patriarchy, but the patriarchy lives in us. It's very hard sometimes to realize how affected we are by the ethos. It becomes the very air we breathe. And so if you're expected to do something and everybody you see around you is behaving in that particular way, it doesn't occur to you that there's something else. Or if it does, it's very, very difficult to achieve. I spoke to so many wonderful women geniuses, women doing extraordinary work for this book, but I'm also aware that each one of them had to figure out her own path. We're still at a point where women are achieving things and they're the first woman.

0: to do it. And that was kind of startling to me. You think somehow that we're long beyond that.
1: Kaplan says today's big names in science exhibit the same kind of tenacity and positive outlook that female geniuses of the past embodied.
0: They did find over and over again that the women who did succeed had a positive attitude and looked beyond that. And I think if you spend a lot of your time thinking of yourself as a genius and concerned about what's holding you back, it's very hard to focus on your work, too. I know it's a little bit unfair because it is saying that every woman has got to work this out for herself and figure this out for herself. But victimization, which I think sometimes the feminist movement has taken on a little bit too much now, in my view, is not been a positive for women.
1: Being recognized as a genius isn't a male versus female issue, but rather it's the construction of societal norms that hold people back.
0: I think it's important to understand that many of the traits that we're talking about in men and women are a lot more similar than they are different, and that a lot of the differences are really culturally enforced. And so much of the neuroscience research now is finding that some of the distinctions we think we make between male and female brains is also pretty unfounded. One researcher said that she has never seen an exclusively male or exclusively female brain, that most brains, all brains, are mosaics of traits. And isn't that a nice way to think of it? That a mosaic is kind of interesting, right? And we all have bits and pieces of who we are. And so if we recognize those, recognize people as individuals, I think we allow everybody to move a lot farther and a lot faster.
1: So the next time you're asked to name a genius, rather than jumping to the stereotypical answer of Einstein or Shakespeare, look further to the names that may have been overlooked. Read up on the contributions of Lisa Meitner or Charlotte Bronte or any of the many women named in these books, Janice Kaplan's The Genius of Women and Catherine Whitlock's book, 10 Women Who Changed Science and the World. 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It was written and produced by Polly Hansen. Our lead producer is Kristen Farah. Our production manager is Jason Dickey. I'm Greg Johnson.
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5: 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And this is the sound of freedom. 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
8: Medical notes this week. The gold standard treatments for Parkinson's disease may be working against each other. Research published in Nature Microbiology has found that a class of drugs typically prescribed to help more levodopa reach the brain actually reduce the effectiveness of levodopa. By killing off certain beneficial bacteria, these drugs allow others to thrive and destroy the levodopa before it can ever cross the blood-brain barrier. This discovery highlights the need to consider the microbiome when prescribing complex drug combinations. Should food companies pay the FDA? The agency collects user fees from pharmaceutical companies to help fund its safety research. Now, experts are proposing that the food industry gets on board. An analysis in the journal Health Affairs expects this move to generate more resources for the FDA. For an agency that's currently understaffed and underfunded, this could drastically aid its regulation efforts. And finally, sleep apnea may silently rewire the brain. Imaging research published in Neurology shows that untreated sleep apnea doesn't just disrupt sleep, it can impair memory and mood. Scientists found altered connections in areas that control emotion, attention, and short-term memory. These changes can occur even in people who don't notice symptoms. Doctors say early screening and treatment could protect the brain over time. And that's Medical Notes this week. I'm Mayon Vosta-Betancourt.
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0: Hello again, and welcome to American Top 40. My name's Casey Kasem, and we're about to count down the 40 biggest hits in the USA. These are the records you're buying and radio stations are playing all over America. Three acts debut this week, including Gloria Estefan and Miami Sound Machine and Motley Crue. Before we start counting them down, let's recap last week's top three. At number three was Head to Toe by Lisa Lisa and Cult Jam. At number two was Always by Atlantic Star. And at number one was You Keep Me Hanging On by Kim Wilde. Will Kim Wilde keep hanging on to the top spot this week? We'll find out as we count them down.
1: Number 40.
0: Leading off is the fifth top 40 hit for Gloria Estefan and Miami Sound Machine, Rhythm Is Gonna Get Ya.
2: Oh!

That's Rhythm Is Gonna Get You. Coming in at number 40 for Gloria Estefan and Miami Sound Machine. It's the first single from their new album, Let It Loose. Three songs debut this week on American Top 40, and that means three songs drop out. And the droppers are Talk Dirty to Me by Poison, Day In, Day Out by David Bowie, and You Can Call Me Al by Paul Simon. Those three drop from the survey. Here's the second of our three debuts. It's a remake of a number one hit from 1969 by the group called Steam. A Canadian vocal group called the Nylons are singing this version. At number 39, Kiss Him Goodbye.

0: It's a group called the Nylons, a four-man vocal group based in Toronto, Canada. The song is called Kiss 'Em Goodbye, and it debuts this week at number 39. A listener wants to know, in chart history, who's had the most top 10 hits? Well, the leader is the man most famous for singing White Christmas. And just one top 10 hit behind him is a man who used to be with the most successful group in chart history. Details coming up.
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0: 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And coming to us from a mythical tropical island, La Isla Bonita, is La Señorita Madonna, falling 13 notches to number 38.

0: Fifth top 40 hit from the album True Blue, La Isla Bonita by Madonna. 12th week in the 40 and hanging in there at number 38. I'm Casey. This is AT40 in Hollywood. Now, let's answer that question about top 10 hits. A listener in Trotwood, Ohio, Angelique Seidler, asks, has anyone had more than 50 top 10 hits? And who's had the most? Well, Angelique, only two recording artists in the history of the charts have had more than 50 top 10 hits. The Billboard charts began way back in July of 1940, and the man with the most top 10s has 56 of them. He was a recording star, a movie star, and more. He was most famous for singing the song White Christmas. I'm talking about Bing Crosby. Well, there's one other man who can challenge Bing Crosby in top 10s. He's just one hit behind with 55 top 10s in his career. That career began with the most successful group ever, the Beatles. The only other man to have more than 50 top 10s besides Bing Crosby? Paul McCartney. But here's an interesting note. Bing Crosby started his singing career in the 1930s, 10 years before the charts began. And pop music historian Joel Whitburn says that had there been a top 10 chart from the beginning of Crosby's career, he may have had as many, and listen to this, he may have had as many as 100 more top 10 records. Whew. Shows you just how big Bing Crosby was in his day. We know how big Paul McCartney is. And there's your answer, Angelique. Thanks for writing in. Now, on with the countdown.
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0: Rock the Night, that's Europe. Five Swedish musicians led by lead singer Joey Tempest. After debuting last week, they move up a notch this week to number 37 as the countdown rocks on. It's from coast
1: to coast. 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
2: Number 36.
1: Here are a couple of brothers from Toronto, Canada, Chris and G.P. Partland, who just a few years ago were serious hockey players, being scouted for NHL careers. But the two opted for music instead. Chris said, "Yeah, I like hockey, but music is a lot easier on your body." End of quote from Chris Partland. Here they are, the Partland brothers at number 36 with Soul City.

0: Those are the Partland Brothers, Chris and GP, with their first chart single, Soul City. Moves up three notches this week to number 36, second week in the countdown. This is American Top 40. I'm Casey Kasem. There's a new group in the countdown called T'Pau, a name they got from outer space, from the High Priestess on Mr. Spock's home planet. Details coming up.
1: The hits from coast to coast.
0: These are the hottest hits by the hottest stars. But here's one band that says they're trying to cool down a little. Talking about Motley Crue. They've said that with their current tour, they're trying to tone down that wild image. Bassist Nikki Sixx said, "We've pretty much outgrown the costumes and the makeup, but we'll still have a lot of explosions and a lot of lights. And when we first hit the stage, we're breathing steam." End of quote. Here they are, debuting at number 35 with their second top 40 hit, Girls, Girls, Girls, Motley Crue.

Motley Crue with the highest debuter this week, coming in at number 35 with Girls, Girls, Girls. It's their second top 40 hit. First was Smokin' in the Boys' Room back in 1985. This is American Top 40. My name's Casey Kasem. Well, now we're up to the first hit by a group named for a character that appeared on the world's favorite science fiction TV show, Star Trek. This character turned up in a popular Star Trek episode called Amok Time. Now, you talk about Trekkie trivia. Listen to this. Here's what happens. Mr. Spock is seized by a Vulcan mating drive. It makes him go mad. At warp speed, the Enterprise travels to his home planet Vulcan. You see, years before, Spock had been matched with a girl named T'Pring. And by Vulcan law, now as adults, the time has come to marry. When the Enterprise gets to Vulcan, they find T'Pring doesn't want to marry Spock. She tells him he has become a legend among their people, and she does not wish to marry a legend. She wishes to marry another Vulcan. But for Spock, to end the madness of the Vulcan mating drive, he must fight in combat to the death. T'Pring can choose any challenger she wants, and she picks Captain Kirk. You see, if Spock kills Kirk, he'll be overcome by the death of his friend, and he won't want T'Pring. And if Kirk kills Spock, he won't want her. As Spock says, highly logical. Anyway, all these rituals are presided over by the High Priestess of Vulcan, an elder wise woman named T'Pau. And how does this all fit into the countdown? Well, I thought you'd never ask. We've got a pop group named for that Vulcan High Priestess. At number 34 with their first hit, Heart and Soul, here is T'Pau. May you live long and prosper.

0: Heart and Soul, first chart single for the four-man, one-woman band from England called T'Pau. After sneaking in last week at number 40, they move up this week to number 34 as the countdown rolls on.
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0: Here's a five-man country band formed in 1983 in Music City, Nashville. And now they've crossed over to the pop chart. At number 33, here's Restless Heart, and I'll Still Be Loving You.

I'll Still Be Loving You, Restless Heart, a former number one country tune crossing over to the pop chart and climbing up four notches to number 33. At number 32 on American Top 40 is the British band Cutting Crew. The group's lead singer, Nick Van Eed, got into the music business in a most unusual way. He auditioned for his first show in a hospital. You see, a few years back, Nick hurt his knee playing soccer. Had to go to the hospital. Well, while he was laid up, he managed to talk himself into a job as an orderly. One night a little later, he was sitting in the hospital lounge strumming on his guitar, and the father of one of the patients noticed his talent. That father was the manager of the English rock group Slade. So, a few days later, Nick got hired to open a show for Slade in Poland in front of 8,000 people. Well, now, with the group Cutting Crew, Nick Van Eed is opening for hot groups like The Starship and Huey Lewis and the News. And his band's first single went all the way to number one. Here's that song now at number 32, I Just Died in Your Arms, by Cutting Crew.

0: just died in your arms. Cutting Crew with a song that spent 2 weeks at the number one spot. This week it drops 10 notches to number 32. Coming up on AT40, a long-distance dedication from a man who's been ecstatically happy for 2 years.
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0: Moving up 4 notches, here's Billy Idol from his album Whiplash Smile. The song's called Sweet 16.

Kerman is lit in the finest Elvis tradition, Sweet 16, by the British-born rocker who now lives in New York, Billy Idol. He moves up four notches this week to number 31 in the countdown. Now we're up to our long-distance dedication, and it comes to us from a man who's got a lot to be happy about. His name is Steve David of Arroyo Grande, California. He writes, "Dear Casey, in listening to your show over the years, it seems that most long-distance dedications have been inspired by great personal tragedy, long separations from loved ones, or by hard lessons life often teaches us. I feel very fortunate, because my request is not born of any of those causes. This June, I will be celebrating the second anniversary of my marriage to my wife, Catherine. The past 2 years have been the most wonderful of my life. She's not only my wife, but my closest friend, my partner for life. And early in the planning stages of our wedding, we were trying to choose a song for two friends of ours to sing before the ceremony. Many of the old favorites didn't seem right because of the newness of our love. Then we heard a new song on the radio that seemed perfect for us. After some difficulty, we acquired the music so our friends could practice it. As the weeks passed and our wedding grew closer, our song began to get more airplay and started climbing the charts. Then, on the very weekend of our wedding, June 15th, 1985, our song reached its highest position on the Billboard chart at number 4. To us, it meant the song we picked for our wedding had been the perfect choice. In the 2 years since our marriage, we've helped each other through the difficult times and we've shared many wonderful memories. With her, I have everything I could ever hope for. So, Casey, for this woman I love with all my heart, could you please play Suddenly by Billy Ocean? And happy anniversary, Catherine. Thank you, Steve." Steve, here's your long-distance dedication.

0: That's the number four song from 1985, Billy Ocean and Suddenly, a long-distance dedication and anniversary present from Steve to his wife, Catherine. I'm Casey Kasem. This is American Top 40 in Hollywood, and we're counting down the week's 40 biggest hits. We have 30 hits to go to number one, and we'll continue in a moment.
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2: 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Before we hear the 30 biggest hits on the Hot 100, let's see what was topping Billboard's other charts on June 13th, 1987. At number one on the Adult Contemporary chart, In Too Deep by Genesis. At number one on the 12-inch singles chart, Head to Toe by Lisa Lisa and Cult Jam. And at number one on the rock chart, Shakedown by Bob Seger. 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

0: on its way to becoming one of their five top 40 hits. 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
7: 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And in Charleston, South Carolina, it's Power Hits 95X. Welcome aboard. My name's Casey Kasem, and we're counting down the week's biggest hits the way they're ranked on the official Billboard chart. And on we go.
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0: Eddie Money and Endless Nights. The singer based in Oakland, California, moves up four notches to number 30 in our countdown. Many weeks ago, when Bryan Adams debuted in the countdown with his latest hit, we said that it's the first cassette single ever sold to the public. Not true. A couple of sharp listeners pointed out that a cassette single came out back in 1982, a song called Vacation, and it's coming up as an AT40 Extra.
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0: The hottest hits by the hottest stars. And now we're up to Canadian rocker Bryan Adams. Bryan is one of many acts who will be participating this summer in special concerts for the environmental organization Greenpeace. The concerts will take place simultaneously in Washington, D.C. and in Moscow. Here's one of the songs you can bet Bryan will be singing. A recent top 10 hit, now at number 29, called Heat of the Night.

number 29 on American Top 40, Heat of the Night by Bryan Adams. You know, about 2 months ago, when Bryan's song debuted, we said it was the first hit ever released as a single on cassette. Well, that's not exactly true. 5 years ago, in 1982, there was a cassette single. It didn't quite get the distribution around the country that Bryan Adams' single has gotten, but people could still buy it. And two listeners reminded us about that song. Pat Evans, who works on radio station WMDM in Lexington Park, Maryland, and Kevin Antonio in Rumford, Rhode Island. It was recorded by the all-woman band The Go-Go's. And when The Go-Go's label, IRS Records, released this single on a cassette, they even copyrighted the term ka-single. The B-side of the ka-single was Beatnik Beach, and the A-side was a song called Vacation. It hit number 8 in the summer of 82. So that's the full story. The first cassette single was by The Go-Go's. As listener Kevin Antonio writes, The Go-Go's may be gone, gone, but not forgotten. And here's their hit cassette single from 1982, an 1840 extra called Vacation.

0: That's the Go-Go's with their summer hit from 1982 that made the top 10, Vacation. It was the first official cassette single, an AT40 extra, as the countdown continues.
1: The hits from coast to coast.
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2: Three remakes in this week's countdown. Earlier, we heard the Nylons debut with their remake of Steam's Kiss Him Goodbye. Coming up later, there's Kim Wilde's remake of The Supremes' You Keep Me Hanging On. And right here at number 28, leaping eight notches, is the Australian group Pseudo Echo. They've remade a number one song from 1980 by Lip Sync, Funky Town.

to go to Funky Town again. Lip Sync took us there 7 years ago, and now we return with Pseudo Echo. They move up 8 notches to number 28. On American Top 40, I'm Casey Kasem. At number 27 is the recent number 2 smash by Jody Watley, who grew up with music in her blood and all around her. Her mother was a singer and piano player, and her father was an evangelist. And Jody's parents' friends included soul music legends Sam Cooke, Joe Tex, and Jackie Wilson. And Jackie was also her godfather. Jody grew up with a lot of musical inspiration. Now, her solo career's taken off, and she's at number 27 in our countdown this week with Looking for a New Love.

Looking for a new love, baby. Jody Watley with a song she took to number one on the soul chart, number one on the dance chart, and number two on the pop chart. Now at number 27 on AT40. There's a rock star who once played a baseball game against some of the biggest names in the history of the game. He pitched against heavy hitters like Brooks Robinson and Mickey Mantle. Did he shut them out, or did they blast him out of the ballpark? The box scores are coming up. Kissy's Coast to Coast. American Top 40s heard in the 50 states and around the world every week on great radio stations like Victoria's official radio station, 95 KVIC, Victoria, Texas. 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And on Armed Forces Radio at Diego Garcia Island in the Indian Ocean. The third top 40 hit for Bruce Hornsby in the range climbed seven notches to number 26 this week. Bruce isn't asking for much, just every little kiss.

Hornsby and The Range, moving from 33 to 26 in our countdown this week with Every Little Kiss. Well, now we're up to the rock star who once pitched a baseball game against some of the biggest names in the history of the sport. A lot of rock and rollers are big baseball fans, like Bruce Springsteen, John Fogerty, and Huey Lewis. Back in his prep school days in Lawrenceville, New Jersey, Huey was a team star pitcher, and he still has that ace arm. Once in Tempe, Arizona, Huey Lewis led a team of players that included members of his band against a team of retired Major League Baseball pros. I mean legends, like Brooks Robinson, Johnny Roseboro, Maury Wills, and Mickey Mantle. The two teams played a special three-inning game as a benefit for the Special Olympics. And 2,000 people bought tickets for the charitable event. Huey says the biggest thrill for him was playing against former San Francisco Giants Hall of Famer Juan Marichal. Huey said, "He taught me everything I know." Well, Huey didn't quite learn enough. He may rack up the hits on the chart, but the ex-pros racked up the hits on him, winning the game 5-4. Still, it was a close game. Current hit by Huey Lewis in the news popped up to number 9 not too long ago. Now falling, we catch it this week at number 25. I Know What I Like.

0: Huey Lewis and the News with I Know What I Like, their 12th Top 40 hit. The song was co-written by Huey and guitarist Chris Hayes. Falls from 14 to 25 as the countdown rocks on.
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0: Once a week with AT40, and you know how your favorite songs are doing across the USA. Like the current hit by Chicago. Peaked at number 17 2 weeks ago, then fell to 19, now at number 24. If She Would Have Been Faithful.

Chicago, If She Would Have Been Faithful, dropping five notches to number 24, the supergroup's 29th Top 40 hit. On American Top 40, I'm Casey Kasem. At number 23 is the new hit by the band from Down Under, Crowded House. When the group made a recent visit to the United States, Australian drummer Paul Hester felt down, but not out. Here's how he explained it to writer Carrie Darling. My bags got stolen at the hotel the first day we arrived. They took everything, passport, money, everything. But I've done a bit of shopping and I feel a lot better now. See, that's what you can do in America. If everything goes bad, you just borrow some money, do some shopping, and you feel great. End of quote. Well, as they say in Beverly Hills, when the going gets tough, the tough go shopping. At number 23, up seven notches, here are Crowded House, shopping for another big hit. Something So Strong.

0: Crowded House and Something So Strong. Second top 40 hit and their follow-up to the tune that they had a couple of months ago called Don't Dream It's Over. There once was a woman who lived a very cosmopolitan lifestyle. She danced till dawn, jetted to Paris and New York, and hung out with the Rolling Stones. But then she met a musician who married her, wrote a hit song about her, and they settled down and formed a group now in the countdown. Their story and hit song called Fascinated are coming up.
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0: Here's the hit by Exposé, Point of No Return, and it's a bit unusual. It was a number one dance hit in 1985 with different singers billed as Exposé. Then the producer, Louis Martinet, used the same music tracks and added new vocals with the women who currently form Exposé. Their version moves up seven notches to number 22 this week.

point of no return, moving from 29 to 22. It's by a female trio, Exposé, from Miami. And now on American Top 40, we're up to another act from Miami. And the story of the jet-set woman who settled down and hit the chart. She's Lori L., a singer in the group Company B. Lori's married to the group's producer, Ish, who's also a musician and songwriter. Ish says that when they first met, Lori was, well, pretty wild. Quote, she was spending 1 week in Paris, the next week in New York, dancing up a storm in the nightclubs. She was hanging out with the Stones. She was a real worldly girl. End of quote. Well, Ish fell for this worldly girl, and he wrote a song about her. He called his worldly girl a whirly girl. Remember this top 40 hit from 1983?

1983, that's the hit Whirly Girl by the group OXO, led by Ish. Ish married that Whirly Girl, Lori, and convinced her to settle down. His idea of settling down was to bring her into the music business. They moved from Los Angeles, where Ish was working, to Miami, where they found an exciting, thriving dance club scene. And together, they formed the group Company B, with Lori's sister, Leslie, and Susan Johnson. With Ish as producer, songwriter, and musician, and the three girls singing, they've hit the charts. Here's Company B, featuring former rock and roll jet setter Lori L. At number 21, their first hit is Fascinated.

0: Company B and Fascinated. It climbed three notches to number 21, a recent number one hit on the dance chart. From Hollywood, this is American Top 40. I'm Casey Kasem, and we've got 20 hits to go to the number one song in the nation. We'll continue in a moment.
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0: debuting on the Hot 100 at number 51 and heading toward number one. 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I still haven't found what I'm looking for.
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8: You're hearing the nation's 40 biggest hits. 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My name's Casey Kasem, and our countdown to the number one song in the land continues.
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8: Here's the five-man band who first hit the top 40 back in 1978. It was with a song called Breakdown, and it barely made it. Sneaked in at number 40. Now, 9 years later, they've got their 10th top 40 hit. Here they are at number 20. Tom Petty and the Heartbreakers with Jammin' Me.

0: Tom Petty and the Heartbreakers jamming the fourth week in the 40, moving up six notches this week to number 20. This is Casey Kasem on American Top 40. When you've got a toothache, you call a dentist, right? Car trouble? Call a mechanic. And when the supergroup Fleetwood Mac has trouble with a song, they call their own Mr. Fix-It, their own tune doctor in charge of fixing broken songs. Details coming up.
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0: These are the hottest hits in the USA. And here's a song from the hottest movie in the country, Beverly Hills Cop 2. Biggest mover in the countdown this week, up a big 12 notches to number 19. Here's Bob.

Moving up 12 notches, Shakedown. Bob Seger, the 41-year-old rocker out of Detroit. He's got the first hit from the soundtrack of Beverly Hills Cop 2. This week, it's at number 19 and moving up. Now we're up to the recent top 10 hit by Fleetwood Mac, the group with their own Mr. Fix-It. That's what the LA Times said about him. He's an enthusiastic tune doctor in charge of reconstructing and polishing songs. They're talking about the Big Mac's Lindsey Buckingham. And though he's a singer and songwriter and guitarist, Lindsey says that more than anything else, he's a producer and an arranger. He says his most important contribution to Fleetwood Mac is troubleshooting songs. For example, if Stevie Nicks comes to the group with a song that's almost finished, but sort of in a rough draft state, say the melody and the lyrics and some parts that don't really work, Lindsey will work out the arrangement and fix the song so that it does work. And when keyboard player Christine McPhee has a song with a part that doesn't seem to work right, he'll make it work right, perhaps by adding some guitar or something else to finish the song. Lindsey says sometimes he'll add as many as 10 to 15 ideas to one song. Quote, I'm not a great guitarist, and I'm certainly not a great writer, but the thing I do best for Fleetwood Mac is to provide ideas. End of quote. Well, idea man Lindsey Buckingham wrote, co-produced, and sings the band's current smash at number 18 this week. Fleetwood Mac's Big Love.

0: Big Love, Fleetwood Mac, their 14th top 40 hit, peaking a couple of weeks ago at number 5. This week drops 10 notches to 18. Up next, the band named for the most important meal of the day.
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4: 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Now, here's the band name for what most nutritionists call the most important meal of the day, the Breakfast Club, at number 17, right on track.

Right on Track, the first chart single for the Breakfast Club from their debut album called Breakfast Club. This week, the song falls 6 notches to 17, 10th week in the survey. This is American Top 40. My name's Casey Kasem. At number 16 is the first hit by the New York duo The System, David Frank and Mick Murphy. The title of their hit came from some irritating experiences they had making their album. You see, they were laying down tracks at a very small New York recording studio, and they were squeezed in next to a supply room. So everybody was constantly coming and going, making a lot of racket. Finally, David and Mick got fed up with the interruptions. They posted a sign on the door warning, "Don't disturb this groove." Worked like a charm. And they took that groove to number one on the soul chart. This week on AT40, it climbed 7 notches to number 16. Here's The System, "Whatever You Do, Don't Disturb This Groove."

0: Don't Disturb This Groove. The System. It's a recent number one soul hit. Here on the pop chart, it moves up 7 more notches to number 16 as the countdown rolls on.
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0: This song's been in the countdown for 11 weeks now, and it looks as though last week it hit its peak at number 12. It's the first hit for Glenn Medeiros. Nothing's Gonna Change My Love for You.

Glenn Medeiros with Nothing's Gonna Change My Love for You, a song that was originally recorded on an album back in 1985 by a famous jazz singer and guitarist. Here's a piece of that original.

Nothing's gonna change my love for you. The original version from 1985 by George Benson. The remake of that song is by 16-year-old Glenn Medeiros, and it's at number 15 this week on AT40. At number 14 is a British band specializing in modern jazz funk fusion. They formed in London back in 1980, inspired by the likes of Miles Davis, Chick Corea, and Herbie Hancock. Moving up the pop chart 7 notches this week, here's Level 42 with Lessons in Love.

0: level 42, Lessons in Love. Fifth week in the countdown, it moves up 7 notches to number 14. 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
0: Here's a man with a sweet sounding saxophone, and that sound's given him his first Top 40 hit. He's Kenny Gorlick, goes by Kenny G for short. Here's Songbird.

0: That saxophone belongs to 30-year-old Kenny G. The song's called Songbird, and it's flying up the chart. Up four notches to number 13 this week on American Top 40.
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0: Here's Denny Carmassi, Mark Andes, Howard Leese, and Ann and Nancy Wilson. Heart with a Loan.

Alone by Heart, moving up 8 notches to number 12. That's the 14th top 40 hit for the band from Seattle, Washington. And next, we have the third act in a row from Washington State. At number 13 was Songbird by Kenny G. He's from Seattle. At number 12, we just heard Heart, also based in Seattle. Now, at number 11, a man from Everett, a city just north of Seattle. Here's Kenny Loggins with Meet Me Halfway.

0: Meet Me Halfway, Kenny Loggins' 13th top 40 hit of his solo career, looking top 10 bound, moves up another four notches to number 11. Coming up on American Top 40, a long-distance dedication from a woman in Ohio, a battered wife who won't be abused any longer. My name's Casey Kasem. This is AT40. Our countdown of the most popular hits in the USA continues in a moment. We have the 10 biggest hits coming right up.
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0: 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Now, the story of how a classic number one song is now being sung by a group of dried fruit, four soulful singing raisins. Maybe you've seen it on TV. Raisins doing choreographed moves, singing a classic number one song originally sung by Marvin Gaye, I Heard It Through the Grapevine. Here's how it came to be. About 2 years ago, the California Raisin Board asked a man named Will Vinton to make him a commercial. Will's a master of claymation, animation that makes clay dolls come alive, kind of like 3D cartoons. Well, this was a challenging assignment. How do you make raisins exciting? Will Vinton had a great idea. He started with the old hit, I Heard It Through the Grapevine. You know, grapevine, raisins, you got it. Next, Vinton chose a human subject to model his raisin after. He used one of his favorite singers, Buddy Miles, from the group Santana. Vinton made a video of Buddy singing Grapevine. Then he sculpted a group of four 8-inch clay raisins, and he matched the movements and the facial expressions of his lead raisin exactly like Buddy Miles. So that raisin is Buddy Miles. Took a lot of work. For a 30-second commercial, those raisins had to be posed about 750 different times. But the end result was a TV commercial that's taken America by storm. Advertising agencies have given it awards. And the raisins are actually getting fan mail. People asking for pictures of those soulful raisins who have brought a new wrinkle to a classic hit. And there's no reason not to play it right here as an AT40 Extra. From 1968, the original, Marvin Gaye's I Heard It Through the Grapevine.

0: That's the number one classic from 1968 by Marvin Gaye. I heard it through the grapevine, and it's a song we've been hearing a lot lately, remade by those swinging, singing raisins on the popular TV commercial.
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0: We're heading into the home stretch now on American Top 40, counting down the most popular songs in the country and getting closer to number one. My name's Casey Kasem, and on we go.
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0: Smokey Robinson moves up three notches to get his third top 10 hit as a solo singer, and his ninth top 10, including his hits with the Miracles. Here's Smokey with Just to See Her.
8: Just to see her.

just to see her. Smokey Robinson hit number 2 on the soul chart with that one, and it's still climbing in our countdown, up 3 notches this week to number 10. This is American Top 40. I'm Casey Kasem. Now we're up to our long-distance dedication, and it's from a woman in Franklin Furnace, Ohio, who's responding to another long-distance dedication. Her letter begins, "Dear Casey, I'm writing because I heard a letter you read about abused women and battered wives. I was one of those women. I know what those women have been through. I was married at the age of 17, and my husband beat me. I turned away from all my family and friends. I made up excuses and lies just so I wouldn't have to go through the humiliation of people knowing that he violated my rights and took away all of my self-esteem. Well, I'm glad to say I got out of my rough marriage, although I'm still trying to recover and trust people again. I guess I'm lucky because I got out and I'm only 19, and I have a chance to start a new life. Casey, could you please play With or Without You by U2? For me, this song brings out the truth. The lyrics say, you give yourself away. I just want women to realize your life is worth more than all the hell some people put you through. It's not worth risking it all for imaginary happiness. You might think you can live with it, but the truth is, you're better off without it. Good luck, Bonnie. Bonnie, here's your long-distance dedication.

0: number 9 this week. That's U2's recent number 1 song, With or Without You. It's also a long-distance dedication from Bonnie in Ohio, encouraging battered women everywhere to walk away to a better life. If there's a long-distance dedication you'd like to make, send it to this address, American Top 40, Post Office Box 2000, Hollywood, California. Zip code 90028. And the countdown rolls on. Kissy's Coast to
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0: These are the hits ranked by Billboard magazine. Well, here's a trumpet player who started having hits 25 years ago, leading his group, the Tijuana Brass. Recently, Herb Alpert told writer Mike Faraci, "I don't think of the Tijuana Brass as a group as much as I think of them as a sound. And the thing about this new album is that it has a sound. It's friendly, it's an energy giver. And that's what I wanted to go for. Well, Herb Alpert's gone for it, and it's gotten him into the top 10. Up a notch this week to number 8. Here's Diamonds.

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1: Herb Alpert, co-founder and co-owner of A&M Records, on trumpet. Janet Jackson and Lisa Keith doing the singing. Their song Diamonds is at number 8, moving up a notch on American Top 40. At number 7 is the current hit by Bon Jovi. And for 25-year-old band leader John Bon Jovi, the sky's the limit when it comes to success. He told Circus Magazine, "I'm just scratching the surface of the limitless possibilities in the business end of rock and roll. From managing to producing to..."

Bon Jovi at number 7 for a second week with Wanted Dead or Alive from their recent number 1 album, Slippery When Wet. That album has already sold more than 9 million copies as the countdown rocks on. These are the biggest hits in the USA, and some of them have been really big around the world, too, like this next song, which hit number 1 in Canada, Norway, Belgium, Ireland, and Britain. Here in America, got as high as number 3, The Lady in Red by Chris de Burgh.

0: Chris DeBerg, the man born in Argentina to British parents who later moved to Ireland. He's been around, lately seen on the American chart in the company of the Lady in Red. At number six this week. In chart history, no group has ever had five top tens from one album. Not even the Beatles. That is, until now. The first group to get five top tens from an album is in our countdown this week. The band whose name means the beginning. Details coming up.
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0: 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Well, Whitney Houston's follow-up album to the most successful debut album ever has already given her a smash. It's at number five, moving up five big notches. I Want to Dance with Somebody.

Five notches to number five, I want to dance with somebody who loves me. Whitney Houston, 23 years old, from New Jersey. One of two New Jersey acts in the countdown, both in the top 10. The other of those Jersey guys, Bon Jovi. Now we're up to the first group in the history of the charts to get five top 10s from one album. Now, so far, five solo artists have accomplished this. Those solo artists are Janet Jackson, Madonna, Lionel Richie, Michael Jackson, and Bruce Springsteen. Springsteen and Michael Jackson actually had seven top tens from one album, but no group has ever had five top tens from one album. The Beatles never did it, the Bee Gees never did it, and by the way, no duo has ever done it either. But just last week, a group finally hit the mark. An English trio whose name means the beginning. Their five top tens have come from their album called Invisible Touch. They've had the title song, Invisible Touch, Throwing It All Away, Land of Confusion, Tonight, Tonight, Tonight, and that record-setting fifth top ten, In Too Deep. The first group ever to place five hits from one album in the top ten are Genesis. The fifth top ten from their album, Invisible Touch, is at number four this week. Here's In Too Deep, Genesis.

0: Up two notches to number four, In Too Deep by Genesis. Fifth top ten hit from their album, Invisible Touch. Making Genesis the first group ever to get five top tens from an album. And actually, all have made the top five as the countdown continues.
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1: Number three.
0: Number three for a second week. It's a song that's hit number one on the soul and dance charts. New Yorkers Lisa Lisa and Cult Jam took it there. It's called Head to Toe.

0: number three for a second week, Head to Toe by Lisa Lisa and Cult Jam, their third hit. They've also had All Cried Out and I Wonder If I Take You Home. Well, coming up, a new number one song by a New York group who took 12 years to hit the top.
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5: 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With three of the Eagles on backup, this is Richard Marx entering the Hot 100 at number 78 with Don't Mean Nothing.

0: On his way to number three, that's Richard Marx with Don't Mean Nothing, a classic American Top 40 extra from 1987.
1: We're counting down the top hits in the land. Some of the top hits in chart history were by the Supremes. Songs so good that six of them have been remade and hit the top 40 again. But no Supremes remake ever hit number one. That is, till last week. Now, Kim Wilde's version of You Keep Me Hanging On falls to number two.

Kim Wilde with her version of a classic song written by Holland, Dozier, and Holland. Produced by Kim's brother, Ricky Wilde. Last week, You Keep Me Hanging On hit number one. Now it drops to number two. Which brings us to the new number one song in America this week. But before we hear it, let's check out the number ones on Billboard's other charts. Number one on the album chart is The Joshua Tree by U2. Number one on the country chart is Forever and Ever, Amen by Randy Travis. Number one on the soul chart is Rock Steady by The Whispers. Number one on the dance chart is The Pleasure Principle by Janet Jackson. And on the pop singles chart, the new number one song is by a group who took a long trip to get there. They formed back in 1975 in White Plains, New York. First, they built a following hitting the soul chart. Then they began to cross over to the pop. Had a number three smash last year called Secret Lovers. And now, 12 years after they started, they finally made it all the way to the top. The new number one song in the USA is by Atlantic Star, Always.

0: Airways by Atlantic Star. First it hit number one on the soul chart, and now it follows suit on the pop chart to become the new number one song in the USA. And there you are, the 40 most popular records in America, straight from the official Billboard chart for the weekend of June 13, 1987. American Top 40, created by Casey Kasem and Don Bastani and Tom Robbs, is produced in Hollywood by ABC Watermark. Our mailing address is American Top 40, Post Office Box 2000, Hollywood, zip code 90028. Our executive producer is Dick Carr, producer Elizabeth Rollins, with Daryl Morton, Matt Wilson, Tracy Pearson, Dana Swartzwalder, Guy Aoki, Paul Colbert, Michael Sullivan, Mike Williams, David Cohen, Stu Jacobs, and Denise Holland. I'm Casey Kasem. Join me next week, and again, we'll count down the 40 most popular songs in the USA. Till then, keep your feet on the ground and keep reaching for the stars.
1: 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Special thanks to Kalila Dawkins, Rob Durkee, Pete Battistini, Scott Lakefield, Mike Savage, Michael Cross, Dave Nunez, and of course, the legend where the countdown began, Casey Kasem.

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14: Mostly cloudy skies with rain showers for the first half of the day. Becoming sunny this afternoon, but high temperatures only near 70. I'm Chief Meteorologist Carrie Pujol.

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1: Mostly cloudy skies with rain showers for the first half of the day. Becoming sunny this afternoon, but high temperatures only near 70. I'm Chief Meteorologist Carrie Pujol.

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14: Mostly cloudy skies with rain showers for the first half of the day. Becoming sunny this afternoon, but high temperatures only near 70. I'm Chief Meteorologist Carrie Pujol.

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9: Mostly cloudy skies with rain showers for the first half of the day. Becoming sunny this afternoon, but high temperatures only near 70. I'm Chief Meteorologist Carrie Pujol.

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3: Mostly cloudy skies with rain showers for the first half of the day. Becoming sunny this afternoon, but high temperatures only near 70. I'm Chief Meteorologist Carrie Pujol.

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16: Increasing clouds the rest of today. Showers and storms possible tonight, some with damaging winds. Lows low 60s. I'm WSBT 22 meteorologist Jessica Burns.

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12: Increasing clouds the rest of the day. Showers and storms possible tonight, some with damaging winds. Lows low 60s. I'm WSBT 22 meteorologist Jessica Burns.

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12: Mostly clear tonight. Lows of around 50. North winds at 10 to 15 miles per hour. I'm WSBT 22's meteorologist Aaron May.
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9: Mostly clear tonight, lows of around 50, north winds at 10 to 15 miles per hour. I'm WSBT 22's meteorologist Aaron May.

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5: 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I actually made it worse.
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9: Mostly clear tonight, lows of around 50, north winds at 10 to 15 miles per hour. I'm WSBT 22's meteorologist Aaron May.

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1: Well, I know Father's Day is right around the corner.